0: this the type of joint you gotta dedicate to somebody. Let's make sure they that special somebody. Young Money.
1: Play 101.
2: Greetings, loved ones. Let's take a journey.

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1: Content creators are not going to be the hottest thing on the internet anymore.
2: What's the new hot thing?
1: It's going to be a really, really good day for Matt Berry because they're saying functional drinking is going to be the new thing for 2027. Can you believe that? I saw this post and I was like, my man, he's ahead of the curve. Honestly, it's going to be the thing, and I'm glad because I'm sick and tired of reading about it. Everybody in the new generations being like, we don't drink. We go to yoga meets.
2: We have a nice tonic water.
1: Yeah. So they're saying functional drinks, not just alcoholic, obviously, but they're saying like energy drinks, protein drinks, electrolytes, mood drinks. I don't even know what the hell that is.
2: Never had a mood drink?
1: Yeah, I don't know.
2: Very telling.
1: Okay, well, I'll look forward to it in 2027. But they're saying that they're going to start to shift, and this is going to be it. People are going to be getting into drinking culture again.
2: Who's paying for this? Like, who's paying for this article that you read? Was it like Big Jack Daniels?
1: They're like Absolute Vodka. It's back on top, baby.
2: The research department at Miller Lite. Has come.
1: We know that the year is kind of slowly winding down, and already the 2027 trend predictions are coming out, Ty, and they're saying that the fitness influencers and the beauty influencers are
2: coming up with this theory.
1: Next thing you know, it's going to be like big cigarette. That's what's coming back into it. Cigarette influencers for 2027.
2: And written by John Player.
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2: Have you heard about Planet Nine?
3: No, I have not.
2: And I'm not talking about Pluto.
3: Interesting.
2: There's a new Planet Nine. I'll tell you about it coming up, and it's got scientists scared.
3: Mm.

0: with Mariah and Ty.
1: I was on the dark web last night. You ever go on the dark web?
2: How are you accessing that?
1: It's a little site, you know, this dark web stuff. It's called Reddit.
2: Oh, damn. And I was concerned for you.
1: What do you mean?
2: Wow.
1: It's a dark website.
2: Okay.
1: Put it on dark mode. And I was reading about space. Okay?
2: Yeah.
1: Do you know the eight planets?
2: Do you want me to name them?
1: No, you're not going to be able to do it.
2: I could do it.
1: No, you couldn't.
2: Mars, Jupiter, Saturn, Neptune, Uranus, Earth, Venus. Is that it? Did I say Saturn?
1: I forgot Mercury.
2: Mercury. Yeah, I was pretty close.
1: But have you heard of Planet Nine, Mariah?
2: No, I haven't.
1: I thought, oh my goodness, Pluto making a comeback.
2: Oh, that's right.
1: But no,
2: Pluto.
1: Scientists believe that there is a Planet Nine, incredibly far away, that is 5 to 10 times the mass of Earth.
2: Oh, that's scary.
1: And they haven't been able to see it because it's too dim, too far away. But they're like, because of gravity, it has to exist. Because of the gravitational pull.
2: It's obviously in the Milky Way.
1: Yeah, they say it's the 9th planet of the solar system.
2: That's
1: they just haven't discovered it yet.
2: Very interesting.
1: But 5 to 10 times the mass of Earth. They don't know what it looks like. They don't know what's going on there.
2: Oh, you know what? I didn't believe you a couple years ago when you're like, you know what? I'm scared of space. And then I started to watch a few more space movies and then I get scared now of space.
1: E.T.'s a scary film.
2: Yeah.

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1: Well, it's spying on you and knows things about you.
2: I believe that.
1: I'll tell you how to find this out yourself coming up in a few songs.
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1: Play at night with Mariah and Ty.
2: Amazon apparently knows things about you.
3: Oh, so funny you said that because I'm on Amazon right now.
2: Of course. Gotta get a little shopping in, right?
3: Yeah. You know, I had to look.
2: You're like, I need a purpose. I need a purchase. I didn't come up with that. That was on like some dishcloth somewhere. Anyway, so they know things about you. Apparently, you have account preferences where they've been collecting your information.
3: Oh.
2: If you go and look it up. And it says like your shopping preferences to know, see what it knows about you. And I looked at mine.
3: Wait, should I look at mine? Oh my God, we can compare.
2: And mine only has one thing about me that it knows.
3: Dish soap, because I know you get dish soap on Amazon.
2: It knows what team I'm a fan of.
3: Oh, that's hilarious.
2: It knows I like the Toronto Raptors, and that's all it knows about me.
3: How do you find this?
2: Yeah, I'll teach you. It's you're going to go through a couple settings on the website. So.
3: Wow, interesting. Yeah. Okay, well, I think I do think what attributes to that is if you allow Amazon to track your other apps.
2: Sure.
3: Your data, then it can see what you're liking.
2: Or just how much you use it, probably. This is going to have like your height, weight, blood type.
3: Oh, boy.
2: Date of birth, credit card number.
3: It already has that, man.
2: What?
1: Here we go again, buddy. Giddy.
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1: All right, Ty, I know that this product was made for you, and maybe I'll even pick one up for you. Have you seen the Count Chocula boxes at the grocery store lately?
2: No, I don't really eat that sugary cereal anymore.
1: That's
2: but
1: a lie. You love it. It's your one little treaty. Treaty for Ty. Well, there's a kind of a fun difference on these boxes, and they only had it at this time last year for the first time, and they're back now. You'll want to probably collect them.
2: Yeah, it's a collector's item.
1: Yeah, we're going to give you the deets coming up.
2: Put it on your bookshelf.
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0: Ty with Mariah and Ty.
1: It's that time of the year, Ty, and I had to do a double check on this because when I was at the grocery store today, I thought, hold on a second. Do they always do this for the infamous, delicious Count Chocula cereal?
2: I knew it was going to be Count Chocula.
1: Yeah, so I was at the grocery store and I saw the box. And I was going to buy it for you, but I know you're trying to be healthy right now. So I was like, we can look from afar.
2: It's part of a balanced breakfast.
1: That's true.
2: That's why they serve it to children. Actually, I take that back. It's an adult cereal.
1: It is. The kids don't need this.
2: They don't need it. It's scary
1: fun.
2: For them.
1: It's not fun for them. Yeah. The thing that I noticed that was special about it, though, is now instead of the regular Count being on there, it's the Jim Henson Count Chocula.
2: Or they did a Muppet collab.
1: Yes, they did this for the first time last year, and now it's back, and it's so cute. Yes. He looks adorable.
2: You didn't buy it?
1: No.
2: That didn't work?
1: No.
2: What more do you need them to do to get you to buy a box?
1: I know. I thought the only way I would be buying this is for you, and I didn't want you to be upset.
2: You don't eat Count Chocula, miss 9 cavities, 16 cavities.
1: That's what I mean. Somebody's got to stop somewhere. It's interesting, though, because I'm seeing different boxes and different visuals. The one that I saw, he looks like very enthusiastic. There's ones where it's a little bit more artsy.
2: Scary.
1: It's just his face straight on. Yeah, you know what really ruins the look of the box? So it's very artsy, very cool. They put the high-end sugars Health Canada warning label in the corner.
2: That is the thing that will strike fear into you, for sure.
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1: Which sports team had layoffs so bad they just laid off their mascots?
2: Oh, boy.
1: Isn't that a sad question to ask?
2: It is. I feel like the mascots would be safe, you know?
1: Nope, the mascots have been laid off. I'll tell you more coming up.
3: Let's go. Let's kick off the night. After work, after hours.
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1: Do you know what the Baltimore Orioles are?
2: As an MLB team?
1: It's a baseball team, yeah. They're not very good.
2: Okay.
1: They haven't been good for a while. And it's getting pretty dire there. They did some layoffs, and here was the headline. The Oriole bird mascot, Mr. Splash, among layoffs in Baltimore.
2: That's sad.
1: They've laid off Mr. Splash.
2: How is that the first person to go?
1: And the Oriole bird mascot. So they have two mascots and they're both gone.
2: Oh, that's sad.
1: They weren't the first person to go. There's a bunch of other layoffs.
2: Wow, like you're going to cut from the cheer department? That's sad. Come on.
1: Come on next year. Our mascot is just a guy.
2: Like, how do you expect the team to do better if you don't even got the mascots there to help with the vibes?
1: They're going to have to loan one in. They'll be like, here's Grimace.
2: It's the opposing team.
1: The opposing team.

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1: So I felt some type of way about this, and I'm not saying that I haven't ever been guilty of donating stuff that I didn't use or whatever, but there was one particular reason why seeing this item at the thrift store made me sad, Ty.
2: Oh, because was it on sale?
1: Actually, that's part of it. That's coming up.
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0: Maya and Ty.
1: Play at night.
2: I went to a store today to go buy some stuff for my daughter, and is a store where it's mainly children's stuff, but it's like thrifted. So I went in thinking I would find some hot deals, and boy, oh boy, did I ever. But amongst the hot deals, I saw something that kind of made me sad because I've noticed this. I got this same feeling when I picked up a couple thrifted books from the same place last month. There was like a fleece jumper that was there, and it was brand new. It had obviously not gotten used, and there was the original store's tags on this fleece jumper. But then written on the tag was obviously a birthday message, and it said the child's name, and it said happy birthday, and it said love, grandma and grandpa, and they had written this nice thing on there and like dated it. And I'm like, man, that made me so sad. These people went out of their way to buy a $90 fleece jumper for their grandchild, and then the person who had it didn't even use it, didn't take off the tag, didn't let their kid use it once. I don't know, maybe they got the wrong size or something, but then donated it and got the cash for it. Actually, it wasn't even donated. It's like they just took the money back for it at the store.
3: I'm all for it, Mariah. Don't hold on to things. Stuff is bad. Stuff just weighs you down.
2: Okay, but if you went and you bought a $90 gift for somebody's child that was useful and you found out that they never used it once and then consigned it and took the money for it, how would you feel about that?
3: I think I'm a bad gift giver and move on.
2: Oh my God.
3: What's wrong
2: with you? Are you soulless?
3: I told you, you're like one of those Egyptian pharaohs. You're like, I'm Ramses II. I want to be buried with my things.
2: No, I don't care, but
3: Throw them out.
2: I'm not saying if you use them for their intended purpose. And you part ways, that's fine. But to accept a gift and then not even take off the tag or like give it for your child to be used.
3: You know what? Just take off the tag for the consignment store.
2: I guess. That's more so what I thought was just upsetting. I'm like, oh, these people took a really nice moment to write out a happy birthday wish to their grandchild.
3: You're very affected by this.
2: I was. I saw another book too that I got from the same store, and it was this really beautiful written Christmas message for a child, and they had written a thing and dated it, and then the person just donated it. And I was like, man, what? I felt so sad. Listen, I'm like, that's like a keepsake.
3: It's probably actually decreased in value because of the message.
2: Oh my God, Scrooge.

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2: You like a little Rockstar energy drink once in a while. That's a Pepsi product.
3: Buddy, I only have one of those and I'm going on a road trip and that's very far. It's after my three coffees and then maybe if
2: but
3: I really
2: you're using
3: need
2: it the right way.
3: That's right, yeah.
2: Because over in India, they like had a big court case about how Red Bull and all those companies can't market themselves as energy drinks because they're not actually energy.
3: Oh.
2: It's just caffeine.
3: That's funny. And yeah, caffeine doesn't always give you energy.
2: It doesn't.
3: It gives you the shakes.
2: Yeah, I guess you could call it like the Red Bull shake drink. Like, that's for sure. Do you want to shake a bit? Do you want to feel itchy?
3: I was just going to tell you today. I had too much coffee. I was itching.
2: Yeah.
3: Itching. And I was like, this is a bad look. Like, I don't know.
2: And like, to their credit, like, they're right. Like, technically for like an energy drink, it would probably be like pretty carb heavy. Like, because carbs give you a lot of energy through
3: sure.
2: the day.
3: What are they like, here, have the cinnamon bun in a can.
2: Yeah, I was thinking, like, I don't know, hey, come out with Red Bull or something.
3: Red Bull!
2: Like, what is it? Oh, it's a liquefied bread.
3: Oh, my God, I'd buy good. That.
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0: So you're telling me that we got the new James Bond villain?
1: Oh my God. Are you auditioning for him?
0: No, I'm a big fan.
1: Okay, this guy has notoriously played a very good villain in the last couple seasons of House of the Dragon. If you can't figure out who I'm talking about, I'll give you the details coming up.
0: It's one of the dragons.
1: Yeah, that's right. They're going to CGI him in.
2: Here we go again, buddy. 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
1: They always are talking about what the next James Bond is going to be looking like, who they're eyeing up to play the iconic character, the next world building for it.
2: I'm guessing someone British.
1: Yeah. Yes. And the interesting thing is they actually have news on who is eyed up to be the next James Bond villain before the iconic 007 actor is kind of putting the crosshairs there. The guy who is in House of the Dragon, he plays Aemon Targaryen. If you watch that show, you're going to look at this man and be like, he was born to play a villain. He's a villain in House of the Dragon. Something about his face just gives villainous. If you have not seen a photo of this man, Google it right now and you're going to look
2: Matt
1: at him.
2: Matt Smith?
1: No. Oh. Ewan Mitchell. Ewan Mitchell. Whoever else you're talking about, though, maybe he'll make another great villain. Look at his face, though, and tell me that he doesn't look like he's just up to sinister plotting moves.
2: Is it just like an old guy?
1: No, he's young. Oh. He's 29, but he plays a great villain in House of the Dragon, and he just has a face for it. Like, very, very prominent chin, very prominent cheekbones. He just looks sly,
2: you know? All the traits of a villain, a prominent chin.
1: But he does. He has very interesting characteristics to his face. He's very sharp. Very sharp angled, you know what I mean?
2: Yeah.
1: Think about the Lion King, okay?
2: Scar.
1: They drew Scar with very sharp features in his face. And then when you look at like Mufasa, he's like rounded out, Simba like rounded out face. I don't know why it's like that. Yeah, it's like the angles of the face somehow determine how you're going to be their protagonist or antagonist.
2: I was just telling you, I'm not the biggest James Bond guy, but you just put something in my head.
1: Mm.
2: Scar is the villain in James Bond? That's something I'm into.
1: Okay,
2: I'm into that.
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Yeah, we got three tickets to the Brand Van concert happening this Monday night at Pacific Palisades. 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
6: 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And tonight.

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2: Josh Peck, you know, from Jake and Josh.
3: I do.
2: He is now hosting Food Network's new show, Sweet Deceit, where contestants have to figure out which everyday objects are actually hyper-realistic desserts. Honestly, this just sounds like a ripoff of Netflix's Is It Cake?
3: Yeah.
2: But what do I know? So Peck says the job was a natural fit because he and his family already loved watching food competition shows together. But, I mean, if that's what it takes, then I think everybody could do it. Although he admits that he was only about 50-50 at spotting the fake cakes himself. Which is interesting because he used to be a bit of a chonker, so he should know cake from normal items. But, I mean, hey, if you start a podcast these days, you can host dessert shows, apparently, so...
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1: On Play.
2: I need to tell you about the most ridiculous thing that happened to me at work yesterday.
3: Oh.
2: So yesterday morning, Kenzie, it was around 5:20 in the morning.
3: Mm-hmm.
2: I realized that I had accumulated about 4 empty coffee cups in the studio.
3: As you do.
2: So I thought, okay, Jake, be an adult, take the cups to the kitchen. I get there and the dishwasher is full of clean dishes.
3: Hmm.
2: Do I have time to empty an entire dishwasher at 5:20 in the morning? No. I've got a radio show to run. I've got prep to do. I'm already operating on approximately 14% brain power at that time. So I'm standing there with these 4 cups, and I notice somebody has got this little tea concoction boiling away in a saucepan right beside the sink. And I thought, you know what? I'm not going to wash my coffee cups right now. Because the last thing I want is my dish soap launching into somebody's breakfast tea, right?
3: That's thoughtful of you.
2: Thank you. So I gave the cups a quick rinse, left them in the sink, and went back to the studio. And then, 6 a.m., an email goes out to the station manager.
3: No.
2: At 6 a.m. with a picture.
3: A picture?
4: Someone has left dirty coffee cups in the sink. Please correct the situation.
3: Correct the situation is crazy.
2: Of course, I'm that someone that left the coffee cups. And here's the part that killed me. I was going to wash them.
3: Yeah.
2: I just didn't want to turn somebody's boiling tea into, you know, a bubble bath, right?
3: That's fair.
2: So apparently, my attempt at being courteous has now become a coffee cup incident requiring management intervention. 4 cups at 5:20 in the morning, Kenzie.
3: Man, we got bigger problems to worry about here, people.
2: Thank you.
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2: All right, next up, Drake. So there was some baby speculation floating around after his ex-girlfriend Keisha Shante announced she's 7 months pregnant with a baby boy. But Drake's representative says Drake is not the father.
3: Oh, get Mario for that?
2: Yeah.
3: Cool.
2: And if you're thinking Keisha Shante, why does that name sound familiar? Well, she is widely believed to be the Kiki Drake is talking about in the song In My Feelings. You know, Kiki.
3: Do you love me?
2: Yep. That's her. But yeah, now she's having a baby, just apparently not Drake's.
3: I bet she's upset about that.
2: Could be.
3: Now she has to go find the real papa.
2: Or maybe she knows.
3: Maybe it's you.
2: It could be.
3: Father?
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2: You never know about the snow.
3: You know what else you never know about?
2: What?
3: Junior high school students.
2: Oh, why do they intimidate me so much?
3: Imagine what it's going to be like to speak with grade 7 to 9.
2: I know, I feel like it's going to be very humbling.
3: Yeah, I've done this for years with the elementary kids, and they're great. You know, you just read them a fun book, and they're just like, yeah, and they do all the actions and stuff.
2: Yeah, ham it up, you know?
3: What book are we supposed to read to a 14-year-old?
2: If I was going to pick a book, it would have been Dr. Seuss or something. And now, knowing that it's grade 7 to 9, I'm glad that I didn't choose the book, because that would have been awkward.
3: I'd be like, okay, everybody, gather around. Today we're reading The Very Hungry Caterpillar.
2: Right? Can you? They just roll their eyes at us.
3: Yeah, they'll be like, bro, I have a math test in 20 minutes. And yeah, I already know what's going to happen. We walk in. Hey, guys, we're Jake and Kenzie from Play 107. One kid in the back.
4: My mom listens to you.
2: But that would be nice, though.
3: Yeah, junior high kids, they're brutal. You can't win.
2: Yeah, I'm nervous.
3: If we try too hard to look cool, we're going to get roasted.
2: I know.
3: We bring a book that's too young, we're getting roasted. If we bring a book that's too serious, roasted. They're going to be like, why are these radio people giving us a TED Talk?
2: Right?
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2: Reading week for many schools out there. In fact, probably all the schools, with the exception of some maybe that just don't do it. But Kenzie and I were talking about how we have to go to a junior high today and read to some kids.
3: Yeah, you know the song, work, work, work, work, work.
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2: They would love that.
3: 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Or they'll make fun of us.
2: For sure.
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1: On Play.
2: You were talking about earlier those light-up collars.
1: Yeah, so my neighbor across the street, she has two dogs, and they both have light-up collars. One's green, one's blue, and then she also has one on herself, so she had a purple one. So it was really dark out, so all you see is the lights, and the dogs were in the bush just doing dog stuff, and she couldn't get them to walk, so it was just funny because I'm just watching these little lights just chaotically kind of move in the bush, and then there's just her light on the side trying to get the lights over.
2: Okay, so like floating drones.
1: Yeah, basically. It was hilarious, and I didn't want to stare, but it was really funny, and I had to watch, but it was also probably dark, so she probably couldn't see me staring at her, hopefully. And then I mentioned it to my husband, Levi, and he actually mentioned last night that he saw it as well, and he agreed how hilarious it was. And then I had a great idea that I think everyone needs to get light-up collars for their dogs, and then we all go to the dog park at night, and we just have a dog rave. We'll invite Lenny Pierce, the guy who does the toddler raves, and he can come do a DJ dog park rave.
2: Dude, yeah.
1: Yeah, who let the dogs out?
3: Jake Ryan and Kenzie Ray.
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2: So Slater, I mentioned her yesterday and how she got her name from the Dazed and Confused character. Well, she has learned the hard way that vintage fashion can be too vintage, turns out. The pop star, she says that she wore an old French showgirl costume that she bought in Italy, and it gave her a nasty rash after wearing it in a music video.
3: Oh.
2: Yeah. She says that the costumes were sometimes made with hazardous materials, and she suspects that hers had lead paint.
3: Oh, no.
2: Yeah. So, ooh, yikes. Lesson learned, some vintage clothes are better for the closet than the body. I'm curious, did she wash it first before? I mean, I guess that doesn't really help if it's lead, but...
3: The dress was trying to slay her.
2: Ah, Slater got slayed.
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2: This is Kenzie Ray and Jake Ryan. How are you doing?
3: Oh, hi.
2: Hi.
3: How are you guys?
2: We're good. Thank you.
4: What you doing, buddy?
3: I'm actually off today because I haven't been to the premiere.
2: Well, I'm glad we caught you on an off day then, at least.
3: Yeah.
2: We are calling because your dad won Simple Plan tickets, but he actually wanted to surprise you with them, so we are giving those tickets to you.
4: Yeah, buddy.
3: That's awesome.
2: They're here with Yellow Card and Bowling for Soup in January, so if you're going to be here for

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2: Kenzie Ray has prepared a quiz for me to see if I'm smarter than my daughter, who was studying all night last night for her grade 5 social studies quiz, and she knocked it out of the park. Me? We'll see.
3: I tried to keep it somewhat easy.
2: Okay, good. I need it.
3: Okay. We're going to start off with capital cities of Canadian provinces and territories.
2: Edmonton.
3: No, that's too easy.
2: Okay.
3: I will start off with an easy one, British Columbia.
2: Oh, no. British Columbia.
3: Yeah, capital city.
2: It's where your sister was. Victoria?
3: Yeah!
2: Hey-o, well
3: done. It's funny because I was actually going to say my sister used to live there. PEI.
2: Oh, no! Go back to how I remember this in school.
3: You had a way to remember it?
2: Yeah, I did little word tricks with my mind back in the day to remember these things.
3: Ah.
2: What was that show with the spider, the book? Charlatan. Charlottetown.
3: Yeah, that's so funny. Wait, what? I need to know the...
2: Charlotte's Web.
3: But how do you associate that with PEI? Do you just remember it?
2: It just works.
3: Hey, it did work, so... Okay, last one, New Brunswick.
2: There's no way. Moncton?
3: No, Fredericton.
2: No way!
3: They sound like they're cousins, though, to be fair.
2: Moncton and Fredericton.
3: Yeah.
2: Yeah, they get together all the time.
3: Yeah, estranged brothers, really. Okay. Getting a little more tricky here.
2: Uh-oh.
3: Name all 5 oceans.
2: Oh, no. Okay, no, there's Pacific, Atlantic, that's 2.
3: Mm-hmm.
2: We got the cold one. What's the cold one again? The Arctic.
3: Yeah. 2 more.
2: No. Oh, boy.
3: To be fair, I probably wouldn't have made it this far even, so.
2: No, it's not. Why would I say that? No, I'm going to go the... We already said that one. It's... Oh, crap.
3: You said Pacific, Atlantic, Arctic. There's 2 more.
2: Indian Ocean.
3: Mm-hmm.
2: And I have no clue what the other one is.
3: I wouldn't have either. It's Southern.
2: Southern?
3: Yeah. What a boring name. Couldn't have come up with something better than that.
2: Where's the Southern Ocean? What?
3: South.
2: Is that new? That's got to be a new one that they just added. I don't remember that one being in school. The Southern Ocean?
3: Can you just add an ocean?
2: I'm going to have to look up where that is geographically.
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2: There's this store that I saw in the U.S., and basically it's like a hoarders slash crafters haven. So things that normally people would think is maybe trash, like bread tags, bottle caps, popsicle sticks, anything like that, corks, anything like that, you take there and you can buy them in bulk so that if you're working on a specific project using more uncommon things, I guess, that's what you would do. You would go there and you would get all of your bread tags so you can make your art out of it. If you're making a table out of pennies or something, maybe they have a bucket of pennies. I don't know. I think it's a really cool idea. And maybe there is one here and I just don't know about it, in which case.
3: So for me, I would want the bread tag just because I lost the damn bread tag on the bread.
2: Oh, you actually use bread tags?
3: Well, aren't they just the little plastic thing that goes around the twisty part?
2: Yeah.
3: Yeah.
2: I take them off and then I wrap it and put it underneath the bread. And then I save the bread tags for crafts.
3: So I can do that now.
2: Yeah.

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2: A turkey for me, turkey for you. Let's eat turkey in a big brown shoe.
3: Thanksgiving long weekend. What are you doing for Thanksgiving, Kenzie?
4: Dinner at my sister's place, okay. My family. And then we have a dinner at Levi's family's place. Yeah. Been kind of hiding away since the wedding, so we haven't really seen anyone. So it'll be nice to see everyone again and jibber jabber and eat lots of food and have a nap.
3: This is the first Thanksgiving of you and Levi being married.
4: Yay.
3: Whoa! And many more to come.
4: What about you?
3: Gonna do my usual. I'm probably gonna get a big ass bucket of chicken from Kentucky Fried Chicken, baby.
4: Oh, I know that place.
3: Yeah, and then I'm probably gonna get some KFC gravy. Last year I did A&W gravy.
4: So you went to KFC and got the chicken, and you went to A&W and got the gravy.
3: No.
4: Oh.
3: Like somebody in my family cooked a turkey last year. It was my sister, but I was responsible for getting the gravy, so I went to A&W. Got the gravy.
4: She went through all the effort of cooking a turkey, and you just pop by A&W and grab some gravy. You couldn't even get the little stir packs that you get at Safeway or something.
3: I don't know. There's something about A&W gravy. It's great. I like the KFC gravy, too, so we're going to do that this year and get a bucket of chicken.
4: Okay, well, I mean, at least those go a little better together.
2: Turkey, turkey D, turkey, turkey dap. I eat the turkey and I take a nap.
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2: Don't you think? I've always thought this, that KFC should do Kentucky Fried Turkeys.
3: Think about it. Turkey promotion, KFC, what the hell's the difference? It's just a bigger bird.
4: I mean, they do have a big fryer. 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
11: Happy Thanksgiving weekend to you, your family, friends. Have you stuffed your bird yet? Some don't do the traditional turkey thing, although the turkey sammy for the next couple of days after. Come on, a little mayo in there. A lot to be grateful for. I'm going to be wearing my elastic band pants this weekend. Hey, the year we're shining the light on this week. I realize it's a little too much info. 2016, a year when the top four songs of the year were by a Canadian or featured a Canadian. So our power track needs to be one of those, and it will be. Four films grossed over $1 billion, but it was a Canadian who made the biggest splash with his debut, I think. Most of it filmed in Vancouver. This was the top TV show in Canada in 2016.
12: Hello, Penny.
13: Hello, Sheldon.
12: You're in my spot.
11: Yeah, Big Bang Theory, and our top song this week from a band that got their name from a bad, unhealthy habit. Let's get to it. 8 of our top 10 this week, collabs. The other 2 out of the 10, one is a Canadian in this number 7 spot. We'll get to that. Also, 3 artists this week who appear more than once. That could be a record. One of those upon us now on the Weekend Playback, counting down the top 10 from this very week in 2016. Here's Australian singer from her deluxe edition of her 7th album titled This Is Acting. Sia and Kendrick Lamar with the greatest

0: First of two this week for the electronic DJs and producers duo, The Chainsmokers. I don't recommend that. From NYC, the song Don't Let Me Down featuring vocals from Daya. In at number 9 this week, it made it top 10 worldwide. It's the weekend playback as we count down the top 10. From this very week in 2016, another great year for film. Top films 2016, Zootopia, ended up as the fourth top grossing film on the planet. Finding Dory was at number 3. Rogue One, Star Wars Story, number 2. Captain America Civil War made it at the top for money-making perspective. But this one debuted as well.
1: You're going to do a superhero landing. Wait for it. Woo! Superhero landing. Yeah, that's really hard on your knees. Totally impractical. They all do it.
0: The original Deadpool movie just 10 years ago. Ryan Reynolds debuting, in 2016. Most of it filmed in and around Vancouver. Reynolds himself from my old hometown. We went to Kitsilano High School. His Wrexham soccer thing has gone bonkers. Don't know if you're watching that. Do you remember when Deadpool first appeared in a Marvel comic? It was episode number 98 in 1991. MasterChef Canada, along with Amazing Race and Big Bang Theory, were the top-rated TV shows in Canada. A few of the TV debuts, This Is Us and The Crown. Remember Pokemon Go? It was a thing. I never did get into it. A lot of friends, family members. Remember, there were people all over on public streets around the world catching these virtual creatures on their phones. Snapchat became a big deal as well in 2016. We lost two of the biggest artists of all time as well.

0: man, we lost Prince and David Bowie in the same year. Okay, hang on. Coming up, our top 8 songs for the week, along with this week's number 1 song, which spent 12 weeks at the top, and our playback power track, which is one of 4 Canadian songs that held the top 4 spots on radio charts at the end of the year. It's all coming up. It's the Weekend Playback from this week in 2016.
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0: This weekend, the top 4 songs of the year featured were by a Canadian or featured a Canadian, so our power track will be one of those. 4 films grossed over $1 billion, but it was a Canadian who made the biggest splash with his debut. 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
2: Number 8.

This Girl, a remix of a 2009 song that was remixed by French DJ and record producer The Kungs versus an Australian trio named Cooking on Three Burners, our number eight song this week. You almost need a program. It got to number one, that song, in many countries. A powerhouse collab on the way. Right now, though, a guy who gained early recognition posting covers of songs on YouTube and Vine. The Canadian signed a contract in 2014 with Island Records, dropped his first EP 2 years later. He dropped his second album, Illuminate, on the weekend playback as we count down the top 10. From this very week in 2016, Canadian Shawn Mendes, Treat You Better with song number 7.

one of the eight collabs this week, Scottish DJ Calvin Harris with Rihanna. And this is What You Came For, a song written by Harris, who co-wrote the song. Someone named Taylor Swift. Yeah, the same Swift. It went to number one in multiple countries, including right here. Okay, our playback power track, just a few songs away. The year we're highlighting this week, 2016. It saw the top four songs of the year come from Canadians. We will play one of them. But right now, another Canadian featured on the weekend playback as we count down the top 10 songs from this very week in 2016. Here's DJ Snake with Justin Bieber in at number five with Let Me Love You.

0: Still together and touring as we speak, the duo 21 Pilots, consisting of Tyler Joseph and Josh Dunn. Our number four song, Ride. It's the weekend playback counting down the top 10 from this very week, Thanksgiving weekend in 2016. Ride in at number four on the weekend playback counting down the top 10 from this week in 2016. If that was number four, let's get to this.
1: The weekend playback with Gary James. 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
0: This week, we are shining the light on 2016. Something happened that year I don't recall happening before or since. The top four songs of the year in North America were all either solo Canadian or featured a Canadian. In fact, at year-end in North America, 32 songs in the total top 100 of the year 2016 had a Canadian on them. Not surprising to we, the North. Justin Bieber finished the year with the top two songs in the world. Sorry was number two. Love Yourself was number one for 2016. The numbers three and four positions were held by Drake with Wizkid and Kayla. One Dance at number three. And this one from Rihanna featuring Drake at number four for the year. And this week, it's our playback power track.

Rihanna featuring Drake, which is in on 8 of the biggest songs of the year. Work, work, work. Rihanna and Drake are playback power track this week. That was the 4th biggest song of the entire year, where the top 4 of the year had Canadian content. Love that. Not sure you've planned your Halloween night out yet. It's a Saturday. Drake and Bad Bunny are doing their dance night nightmare on Vine Street in Philadelphia. Okay, top 3 we go. A Canadian in on another collab in a sec. But first, it's her second entry this week on the Weekend Playback, counting down the top 10 from this very week and Thanksgiving weekend 2016. Here's Sia and Sean Paul. Cheap Thrills, our number 3 song. Up with

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7: Number two.

0: Coldwater, song number two. It's the weekend playback counting down the top 10 from this very week and weekend, 2016. Major Lazer, Justin Bieber as well with his second entry, and Moo or Mo, however you prefer it. A great message in that song, if you didn't hear it, a song about staying loyal, supporting a loved one through a tough, difficult, emotional time. Okay, if that was number two, we have scaled the summit to get to this.
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0: Our song at the top this week stayed at number one for 12 weeks back in the day. Not many get to say that. In fact, our army of fact checkers tells us that became the 33rd song ever at that time to top the charts for at least 10 weeks. It's the second entry for the duo from NYC this week, and originally had Camila Cabello as a backup vocalist. On the Weekend Playback counting down the top 10 songs from this very week in 2016, here's the Chainsmokers and Halsey with Closer, our number one song this week.

0: closer. The Chainsmokers and Halsey, they spent 12 weeks at number one back in 2016, and our top song this week. The Smokers in Austin, Texas this weekend. I see some sporadic touring as well in North America and the Middle East, like Abu Dhabi into December, back home into the new year. The WP was produced by Dean Vince. I'm Gary James. We want to wish you a great and happy Thanksgiving weekend. Thanks for hanging out with us for Party Weekend. Enjoy the rest of it. We'll see you next time.
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Elijah Wood, Jamie Fine with Ain't Easy on Play Weekends. Happy Saturday, guys. I'm Marina Barnes, and happy Thanksgiving long weekend. Hopefully you're getting a chance to enjoy a little extra time to yourself, whether that means sleeping in or getting together with family, eating your body weight and turkey and stuffing, or just enjoying the fact that you don't have to set an alarm for a couple of days. And if you're the one hosting Thanksgiving this weekend, I hope you've got everything under control, or at least you're doing a really good job of pretending you do. Either way, you got me hanging out with you and you hanging out with me. I'm playing all the throwbacks that you know and you love, and we're talking about the songs, you know, that take you right back to a certain time in your life when your biggest problem was probably figuring out what to wear on a Friday or Saturday night and trying to convince your parents to let you stay out a little later. I know that's what I did. It's funny how one song can bring back an entire memory that you haven't thought about in years. So, whether you're on the road getting some last-minute Thanksgiving shopping done, visiting family, or taking it easy this long weekend, I've got the soundtrack covered. So let's spend some time with the songs that never truly get old.

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9: Play

So this Thanksgiving is actually a little extra special for me because I'm going to a friend's place for dinner. But this is going to be my first proper sit-down Thanksgiving meal in 6 years. So I've been in Alberta since 2020, and while I've had some super amazing friends who have brought me some leftovers over the years, there's something different about actually sitting down at a table with people you love and having a whole Thanksgiving dinner together. And I am very excited, probably more excited than a person should be about mashed potatoes, but here we are. Because let's be honest, you know, Thanksgiving isn't just about the food. It's about sitting around at a table, eating way too much, having to unbutton your button, and having that, you know, those conversations that go in like 47 different directions and pretending you're not going back for seconds when, I mean, let's be honest, everybody knows you're going back for seconds. And even though I'll be celebrating with friends instead of my actual family back, well, they're in Nova Scotia now, but I'm really looking forward to it because sometimes your friends become your family, especially when you're living so far away from the people you grew up with. And of course, the real test is going to be whether I can maintain a normal amount of dignity while eating, because when you've gone 6 years without a proper Thanksgiving dinner, I feel like I'm entitled to like at least 3 plates and a to-go container. And if anybody tries to tell me there's no room for dessert, we're going to have a problem. So if you're spending Thanksgiving with friends this year instead of family, or, you know, you're far away from home like I am, I really, truly hope that you have good people around you. Good

So Zara Larsson's getting some recognition for being a pretty great human on top of making that music that we just can't get out of our heads. So she's been named the Trevor Project's 2026 Mental Health Champion of the Year. That's a pretty big title. The organization supports LGBTQ plus young people. And Zara's been recognized for using her platform to speak up for the community and help people feel less alone. Now, she's been a pretty outspoken ally for years, and she's also talked about her own experiences with anxiety and ADHD, which is nice to see from someone who is constantly in the spotlight, because let's be honest, celebrities can use their platforms for all kinds of things, but when someone uses theirs to make people feel seen and supported, that's definitely worth recognizing. And Zara's still doing her thing musically too. You know, she's got plenty going on, but it's just nice to see her getting some love for something beyond the songs and performance.

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4: Wake up in the morning feeling like P. Diddy.
5: Hey, what up, girl?
4: Grab my glasses, I'm out the door. I'm gonna hit this city.
5: Let's
4: before
5: go.
4: I leave, brush my teeth with a bottle of Jack. Cause when I leave for the night, I ain't coming back.

love to go see Kesha live in concert. And if you are a Kesha fan, you might want to keep your calendars open because we could be getting more Kesha on the road. Now, she just wrapped up her Freedom Tour, and now fans are speculating that she might have a world tour coming because she posted the words world tour following a performance in China. Now, before everybody gets, you know, starting to book flights and spending money that they don't have, nothing official has been announced just yet. But obviously, fans are hoping this means that she's planning to take the show to more countries. And honestly, after all these years, Kesha is still out here doing her thing. She just gave us TikTok, the song we just heard. You know, we got Your Love Is My Drug, We Are Who We Are. It's a pretty solid collection of songs to lose your mind to in a concert crowd, that's for sure. So hopefully, fingers crossed, this turns into an actual announcement soon. And if Canada makes the list, even better. We would like to party, Kesha. Please and thank you.

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incidental. My bad, never got the memo that you never have fun while you're in the limo. Yeah, you wanna ride in six, you wanna dine in the six. But when I lean for the kiss, you said I'll probably send you some pics. And I'm

So you may have heard me talk about this in the last couple of weeks. I've been trying to find it. So Solly's, or it might be Solly's, but it's a craft soda company, and they teamed up with Kraft to make a mac and cheese flavored cream soda. It's been a hot topic all over the airwaves the last couple of weeks. Now, when they released it, they said it was going to be available on Amazon, in Walmart, and then on their website. Now, went on their website, ordered it, and then immediately got a refund. So not quite sure what happened there. Couldn't find it in Walmart. And then I finally found it on Amazon, but it only comes in a case of 12. Then yesterday I found out it is now in Walmart. Like, what am I supposed to do with 12 cans of mac and cheese cream soda if it's disgusting? Because let's be honest, there is a very real possibility that it tastes like someone took the water they boiled the macaroni in, added a bunch of sugar and that cheese package, and then called it a day. I just want to try one single can. I want to take a sip. I want to decide whether it's a fun little novelty or a crime against humanity and move on with my life. I do not want to be sitting in my kitchen 6 months from now staring at 11 cans of this stuff, trying to figure out if I can sneak them into somebody else's fridge. And you know what makes it worse? The fact that I might actually like it. And then I'm stuck buying an entire case every time I want some weird mac and cheese beverage. Like, why do we not have sample sizes? It's a new thing, right? And I feel like most people thinking about this would think, that doesn't sound very good. So why are we doing it in a 12-pack? Well, probably because they know that one singular can is probably not going to sell, so they have no choice but to sell it in a giant 12-pack. I just want the sample size. I don't want a 12-can financial commitment to something that sounds like it belongs in a science experiment. So if anyone has tried this, please tell me if it's actually good. And if anybody knows, you know, where you can buy just one can, you are doing the Lord's work, because I am curious, but I am not 12 cans of macaroni pop curious.

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smack dab in the middle of the long Thanksgiving weekend. Some Harry Styles right there on Play Weekends. And if you've got to get out of your car, go into your family dinner, but you don't want to miss a beat. You're loving the music. You love the throwbacks. 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

All right. Beehive is doing what the Beehive does best, which is investigating every single little thing that Beyonce posts, like they're solving a criminal case, which is, I mean, exactly what Swifties do, too, with all of her little Easter eggs. So there is now fresh speculation that Beyonce could be getting ready to launch Act 3, which is the third part of the musical trilogy that started with Renaissance and then continued with Cowboy Carter. The big theory is that she's going to rock. So fans have been picking apart her recent posts, little visual clues, and even details in her Levi's campaign, trying to figure out what she is planning next. Some people are also wondering if this could connect to the 2027 Super Bowl halftime show. But to be clear, there has not been an official announcement confirming either a new album date or a Super Bowl performance. So right now it's all theories, clues, and basically a whole lot of fans zooming in on Beyonce's Instagram posts. But honestly, imagine being Beyonce and knowing that you could post a picture of yourself standing beside a chair and millions of people would spend the next 48 hours trying to figure out what the chair means. It's power. And until she tells us what's coming, the Beehive is just going to have to be working overtime.

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Bruno, Just the Way You Are on Play Weekends. I'm Marina, and if you like that throwback, we got more on the way, plus a future throwback. So if you like Alex Warren, we got future throwbacks on the way, and we'll throw in a little bit of Classified coming up next. Here's Inner Ninja.

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1: Down with Webster, your man on Play Weekends. I'm Marina Barnes. You know, I complain when I have to hold a position for like 30 seconds at the gym. And meanwhile, there are people out there doing things that make absolutely no sense to my body. Now, one person just took it to a whole other level, and I genuinely don't know how it's possible. I got the details on that coming up next.

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1: All right, we got to talk about a woman named Donna Jean Wild. She is 61 years old. She is a Canadian grandma, and she just did something that makes me feel like I need to reevaluate my entire life. She held a plank for 5 hours. I mean, I get into a plank in about 20 seconds in. I'm looking at the clock like, surely that's been at least 3 minutes, right? Like, my arms are shaking. My stomach is questioning our relationship. And I'm trying to remember why I thought working out was a good idea. So this 61-year-old grandma held it for 5 hours at the Huntsman World Senior Games in Utah. And here's the wild part about this. Like, you thought 5 hours was wild. She was actually breaking her own record. So her previous record was 4 hours, 30 minutes, and 11 seconds. And she set that back in 2024. And she's from Alberta. So somewhere in our province, there's a grandma who can hold the plank longer than I could probably stay awake during a movie. Apparently, she trained by having her 3-year-old granddaughter lie on her back while she was planking, which is honestly genius. Why go to the gym when you can just add a toddler to your workout, you know? And the morning after holding a plank for 5 hours, she went and ran a 3,000-meter race. The morning after, I wake up with a stiff neck and cancel my plans, if that was me. Now, her latest record attempt still needs to be reviewed by Guinness World Records, but even attempting 5 hours is absolutely ridiculous in the best way possible. So, Donna Jean, congratulations. You are incredible. But also, please tell me your secret, because I need to know how you get through 5 hours of anything without getting bored, let alone holding yourself up off the floor.

I feel like I can't keep up with Taylor Swift. I feel like at this point, Swifties can't even keep up with Taylor Swift. And apparently she's not interested in slowing down anytime soon because she just added another big event to her calendar. So she has been announced as a performer at the Academy Museum Gala in LA on October 17th. So this event celebrates the film industry, and Taylor's going to be closing out the evening with a performance. Now, we don't exactly know what she's going to sing yet, but considering she's had a pretty busy year, she's, you know, got lots of options. She's been releasing lots of new music. You know, her Patient Zero music video has been getting a lot of attention. At this point, I feel like Taylor's calendar has to be color-coded. You know, it's got separate, you know, a separate person whose entire job is reminding her what day it is. And while we're waiting to find out what she'll perform at the gala, I'm sure that Swifties are already trying to figure out if this means something bigger is coming, because Taylor could post a picture of a sandwich and her fans would find 14 clues about her next album in it. So we'll see what she has planned for October 17th.

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Somber with Homewrecker to end off play weekends. Thanks so much for hanging out with me. I'm Marina Barnes. I hope you have a fantastic long Thanksgiving weekend. 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I hope you're surrounded by all your loved ones, your friends, your family. And I hope you get a little bit of rest because everybody deserves a little bit of rest. 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I will be back next weekend, same time, same place. So until then, see ya.

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1: I think it's time I upgrade my phone.
2: Okay, yeah, it's looking a little potato-y, I'm not going to lie.
1: Well, it's a little old in many ways now.
2: Okay.
1: Because, like, I remember when I got it, me and you were blown away by the camera. We're like, wow.
2: Yeah, that's fair.
1: This is great.
2: Yeah, it was good back in 2016, but okay. Things have changed.
1: Well, we got it when we were working here.
2: That's true. I'm joking.
1: But it needs it up because now it's starting to act old. Every time I listen to music, it's like, it's too loud. Turn it down in your headphones. It's constantly saying that.
2: It says that to you?
1: Yes. And it keeps lowering the volume on me like it's a 65-year-old.
2: I think it thinks you're old. That's the way you can't handle the sound. It's too loud for your senior citizen ears.
1: We know how old you are. We're turning this down for your health.
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1: You know, a lot of girls be thinking my songs are about them, but this is not

0: is the type of joint you gotta dedicate to somebody. Just make sure they that special somebody. Young Money.
1: Yeah. Mariah and Ty on Play.
2: This is for the book talk girlies out there. Ty, you can listen if you feel
3: so
2: inclined. But anybody who purchased the book Threshing Day, I'm talking to the Fourth Wing fandom, Rebecca Yarros fandom. How disappointed were you when you got the book that you paid $39.99 for Canadian and it was probably
3: missing
2: a quarter of the size of the other books? I understand that this is a novella. I knew that. This was, Ty, I know you don't read, so I'll explain to you.
3: I can read.
2: I know you can. You choose not to.
3: I don't choose not to.
2: A novella is a collection of short stories that doesn't necessarily aid to, like, the storyline per se timeline of a series, but it's kind of like added feature content for the reader. It usually has like other POVs from other characters. It adds context to the world building. Okay. So I was excited for that, but I'm telling you, these authors charging full price, or the publicist, or the publisher. Thank you. Charging full price for these books, knowing that it's like a quarter of the other books out there. I'm like, how can you do that? That's insane. It's robbery. I'm not saying I was disappointed. I just started reading it. It's still beautiful. There's beautiful artwork in it, which has never been in other books before, but I'm like, damn.
3: And it's a picture book on top of it?
2: They have...
3: You don't even maximized words?
2: That's what I mean. They have like licensed artwork in there from fans that they've put in. It's pretty interesting, but I'm like, oh man. I don't know. I feel like reading specifically for this genre has become so popular lately that I just think that these authors are cashing out, you know?
3: When you told me you got ripped off on your book purchase, I thought you meant like a couple pages were missing.
2: Yeah, that's it. Yeah, they took it out just to, I don't know, be upset about the success of the book. Yeah, printing
3: something.
2: Error.
3: You're just upset with what you bought.
2: It's so crazy that it is that you're so separated from this community. You're like, oh, what do you mean? You felt like you got ripped off.
3: You saw the page count when you bought it.
2: No, I didn't know before I bought it. My friend bought it for me and I said, wow, that was it?
3: Next time you think about getting... Well, you didn't even pay for it? Wait a second.
2: I paid her for it. She went and got it for me.
3: Sure,
2: she did the shopping.
3: You're like, I owe her this.
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1: Scientists want you to stop being scared of bugs.
2: Oh, boy. I just can't agree with that. Well, sorry.
1: Well, it's science, Mariah.
2: Yeah.
1: They say you need to stop being scared of them. Do not swat them. Do not hurt them.
2: Okay.
1: Don't even scream at them, they said.
2: It's probably distressing. It's probably hard being a creature that people are just like, you know, recoil from. They don't deserve that.
1: You're the one who does it.
2: I know, but I pick and choose.
1: No, you don't.
2: You know, the water bug we were talking about yesterday. Sayonara.
1: I've literally seen you almost burn this place down because of a moth.
2: Well, whatever. You know what? I read a short story about a moth being a misunderstood creature, and it made me cry, and then therefore changed my perspective on it.
1: What? When was this? Because you screamed like 5 years ago at this moth.
2: Yeah, this was this year when I was on Mad Lib.
1: Okay,
2: I was like, maybe I should be kinder.
1: That much.
2: Yeah, honestly.
1: Okay.
2: Now I agree with the science.
1: That's good to know. I'm just reading it now. It's like this study funded by Big Bug and Mariah. All of a sudden, you swap teams.
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I can't stand it. 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But what is a man if he acts like an ape? 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
1: I guess for now you've got the last laugh.

0: play with Mariah and Ty.
1: Oh, big Starbucks under fire again, Ty. And I feel like this is not going to stop anybody from actually going ahead and enjoying this drink, because I know my husband loves this stuff.
2: Your husband can have it. He's got like the metabolism of like a 7-year-old.
1: No, he's a yeah, I guess. I don't know. I still think it's bad. Everybody falls suit for like the sugar-free marketing on a lot of different products. It's not just Starbucks, but specifically Starbucks is under fire for this one with their protein drinks. They say now in a new lawsuit that
2: it's too thick, a choking hazard.
1: That's it. Along with the sugar, you may choke on it. It's not liquid.
2: Protein's clumpy.
1: Sugar-free Starbucks protein drinks have as much actual sugars in them as a candy bar. This U.S. lawsuit is claiming that they are not as sugar-free as they think, and you should not fall for the sugar-free labeling on lots of other products, I guess. They say that many beverages that have protein in them or protein powder and are labeled as sugar-free actually contain between 13 and 21 grams of sugar-free stuff in it. I don't know.
2: Sugar
1: per 20-size serving. That's crazy. Where's the laws that say that that's not allowed to happen? I don't understand how they get around that.
2: I feel like anyone who goes to Starbucks, though, like, come on. You know what you're in for.
1: Okay? Oh, yeah. It's a treat.
2: I go to Starbucks and I know what's about to happen to my body. Okay. It's not going to be good.
1: My thighs be jiggling for a while. That's all right. There's nothing wrong with that. You got to know what you're in for. Like, it is what it is. You know?
2: I have one pumpkin scone and I see it for a month. That's what happens. Okay. I'm not kidding myself about it. I'm like, oh, I got the black coffee, so it's okay.
1: You're like lemon loaf on my legs.
2: Yeah,
1: that's
2: my legs become the loaf. That's what it is.
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1: There's always a new term out there online, and I'm just exhausted. I'm exhausted from them, Ty. I feel like this is silly. We don't need to reinvent terminology with these maxing terms, you know? There's like looks maxing and all those things. Now the
2: fart
1: new one.
2: Maxing.
1: That's all right. That's yours. You coined that. You uploaded that to Urban Dictionary. The kids even know what Urban Dictionary is anymore. The new one is friction maxing, though. And the way that I saw this explained to me, I was like, so doing ordinary tasks, not online? They're trying to break convenience culture. That's what these content creators are doing by coining this term friction maxing.
2: So like doing your laundry?
1: No, it's specifically with like shopping habits. So they say friction refers to the effort it takes to go and do something. Get this, like going to the store, trying stuff on, making a decision, getting out your card, inputting the code, because that's crazy. How dare you have to input your credit card code? You could just do it on Google Pay online. It's already saved in your Amazon Prime account. But they're saying these are all things that give you the opportunity to have a momentary pause to think, do I need to buy this? This is how people used to live up until 10 years ago.
2: It sounds like touching grass.
1: It's like smelling the outside for the first time. Like, God forbid, you have a really nice, pleasant experience shopping. Oh, no.
2: Well, no one likes shopping, Mariah. Okay. Nobody likes it.
1: That's right. It's
2: sometimes
1: awful.
2: You got a friction max, okay?
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0: Nowadays, everybody wanna talk like they got something to say, but nothing comes out when they move their lips, just a bunch of gibberish. Act like they forgot about Dre.
1: Play. 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
1: Do you watch a lot of foreign films like myself?
2: Does anime count?
1: No, it doesn't.
2: Oh,
1: sorry.
2: Okay.
1: Yeah, I guess you don't. Anyways.
2: Thank you.
1: Godzilla Minus Zero is the first ever R-rated Godzilla movie. Ever.
2: Interesting. Okay.
1: And it got me thinking, what could it possibly do to get an R rating? So I was going to run down some of the things that get you an R rating, and you tell me which one you think it is. Substance abuse, depictions of illegal drug use, severe alcohol abuse, or regular substance abuse. Do you think Godzilla's on the booze?
2: No, I don't think so. Smoking the grass, as you like to say, Ty?
1: Yep. Sexual content, explicit sexual scenes, prolonged nudity, or intense sexual themes. You think Godzilla's getting it on in Minus Zero?
2: I feel like yes. I feel like they're making him sexier. That was honestly the angle I was going to take. I was like, he's getting some one-on-one action with somebody.
1: All right, strong language. Frequent or harsh profanity. Using certain curse words, like multiple F-bombs, more than a couple times.
2: He doesn't speak.
1: He might start swearing in this. I don't know.
2: I'd say love is most likely the proper route.
1: All right, and then intense or graphic violence.
2: Oh, wow. Okay, well, it can't be that.
1: Yeah, no, it's probably the sexual content.
2: That's what I
1: was
2: saying.
1: You're probably right. Yeah, Godzilla's getting it on.
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1: Play with Mariah and Ty.
2: Have you ever heard of Pokemon Stink?
3: No, I haven't. Tell me, what is it?
2: Well, you know Pokemon, right? You know how it's like a card game as well?
3: Yes.
2: And like they have, you know, tournaments and stuff like that, and they have video games and all that. The Pokemon VGC champion, the video game championship, the winner has called for better hygiene after opponent's smelled so bad it made him throw up.
3: And that's just a bare minimum requirement.
2: Yeah, but like when I said Pokemon, like tournament gathering, you could smell it in your head, couldn't you?
3: Hey.
2: You could. There's a stigma with it.
3: Yeah, don't breathe into the stigma. Okay?
2: No, it's not.
3: Clearly, somebody out there is trying to change that.
2: They should. Yes, they should.
3: And maybe they would get a, you know, tap into a few better fan bases if they, perhaps.
2: You know, can you even picture anything that would smell worse than one of those events?
3: My husband's hockey equipment. Straight up.
2: All right, that's pretty good. I'll give you that one.
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0: and Ty on play.
1: Pop quiz, hot shot. Which team does LeBron James play for?
2: What team did he play
1: for? Does he play for currently?
2: LeBron James.
1: LeBron, the basketball player.
2: I don't know. Didn't he play for LA for forever?
1: Yeah, what does he play now?
2: I don't know. Oh, doesn't he play with his son?
1: No, his son plays in LA.
2: Oh, I don't know then. Oh
1: my God, he's so disconnected from the NBA.
2: I'm sorry, I thought he was still with the Lakers. No. I knew he played with Bronny, his son.
1: He plays on the Philadelphia 76ers.
2: Oh, Mariah. I would not have known that.
1: And guess what? He doesn't even live in Philadelphia. He flies there via helicopter for everything he's got to do.
2: Why did he decide to do that? That's new this season?
1: He's trying to win a ring.
2: Oh, another ring. Okay. And he doesn't think it's doable with the Lakers.
1: It's definitely not. and his Fanatics deal includes helicopter use. So he's just choppering.
2: Oh, he signed a deal with Fanatics.
1: Yeah, so he's just choppering to and from practice.
2: That's crazy.
1: He's living in New York.
2: How far is that, though, from Philadelphia?
1: Via helicopter? I don't know.
2: Like an hour?
1: I can't do the estimate. I've never flown in one.
2: That's crazy. That's crazy money. Wow.
1: I'm just saying it's possible.
2: Yeah, I don't know. I feel like at that time, I'm like, are you really in it? Like, is your heart really in it anymore?
1: That's what I want to know.
2: Because I'm like, you don't care.
1: Yeah, you're helicoptering too.
2: Like, you don't care about the team. You don't care about your teammates.
1: Has he ever had a cheesesteak? They're really good. This is also how, like, now I know what it's like for like the Taylor Swift fans out there.
2: Sure.
1: Who like to defend her jet use and all that.
2: Yeah.
1: And now I'm like, oh, well.
2: No, it is. I know. These like mega millionaires, billionaires. Is he a billionaire? Probably.
1: Probably.
2: Yeah. Let's like they it. Just, the money they got, it's just sickening.
1: They got helicopter money.
2: They got helicopter money. Yeah.
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0: It's Play with Mariah and Ty.
1: I was on the dark web last night. You ever go on the dark web?
2: How are you accessing that?
1: It's a little site, you know, this dark web stuff. It's called Reddit.
2: Oh, damn. And I was concerned for you.
1: What do you mean?
2: Wow.
1: It's a dark website.
2: Okay.
1: Put it on dark mode. And I was reading about space. Okay?
2: Yeah.
1: Do you know the 8 planets?
2: You want me to name them?
1: No, you're not going to be able to do
2: it. I could do it.
1: No, you couldn't.
2: Mars, Jupiter, Saturn, Neptune, Uranus, Earth, Venus. Is that it? Did I say Saturn?
1: I forgot Mercury.
2: Mercury. Okay, I was pretty close.
1: But have you heard of Planet 9, Mariah?
2: No, I haven't.
1: I thought, oh my goodness, Pluto making a comeback.
2: Oh, that's right.
1: But no.
2: Pluto.
1: No. Scientists believe that there is a Planet 9 incredibly far away that is 5 to 10 times the mass of Earth.
2: Oh, that's scary.
1: And they haven't been able to see it because it's too dim, too far away. But they're like, because of gravity, it has to exist. Because of the gravitational pull.
2: It's obviously in the Milky Way.
1: Yeah, they say it's the 9th planet of the solar system.
2: That's
1: they just haven't discovered it yet.
2: Very interesting.
1: But 5 to 10 times the mass of Earth. They don't know what it looks like. They don't know what's going on there.
2: Oh, you know what? I didn't believe you a couple years ago when you're like, you know what? I'm scared of space. And then I started to watch a few more space movies and then I get scared now of space.
1: ET's a scary film.
2: Yeah.
3: Play at night with Mariah and Ty.